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0: $1,000 for this, and I want this, and I want this, and I want that. They have got to be practical, and that's what the public is fed up of.
1: Yeah.
0: But the total number of MPs sitting in the House, there's no need for that many.
1: No, I think that's a very good point, which comes up every single election. But you'd have to have I don't know, who would you even need that to be a parliamentary debate? Could it just be something that someone higher than them rules upon and says, this is the new look? Because it just seems like, I mean, when was the last time anyone went to get any help or advice from their local MP? I've done it recently for someone, but I wouldn't do that from one election to another, would you?
0: No. At least one member in that minor party must win and hold a seat to even get onto the threshold barrier. Can't just do a threshold percentage and I'm in Parliament.
1: What would be wrong with a picture of, okay, so make some changes to MMP, we keep MMP, but you have to stand and win your electorate in order to be in Parliament. Would that be such a hard thing to change?
0: It could be, but I think every member of that party also need to be outside vetted and accepted into Parliament, so you don't get these deadbeat drag on rolling a skateboard and coming into Parliament. They get vetted through a parliamentary committee to see that they are a credible person going to contribute and not come in full of dreadlocks and skateboards and stuff.
1: Oh, I've got no problem if Winston Peters wants to grow dreadlocks or Christopher Luxon wants to. Well, he couldn't, could he? But yeah. I've got no problems with how people get to Parliament. I don't have any. That's not the point at all. The point is representation selected by the people of an electorate. You should only get into Parliament if people have said, the majority of people in your area have said, you're the man, woman, non-binary individual on a skateboard for us. It shouldn't work any other way. That's one of the farcical aspects of MMP. No one's voted for you, but you're here. Makes no sense, does it? Cheers, Alan. I'll let you get back to that RT. Someone's trying to get in touch with you. Ow.
2: Ow.
1: Oh, that hurt. Oh, my Achilles tendon wants to...
2: Oh, what's it doing? Ow.
1: Oh, that's interesting. I noticed that going yesterday, actually, when I was doing my overly elaborate old man gym routine. I was skipping away and I thought, oh, my Achilles. You know that feeling of, if you don't have problems with your Achilles, you won't know. It's like little electric shocks as it starts to tear sometimes. 2722 0800 80 1080. Cheers, Alan. I'll get back to your texts in a moment. Temperatures bobbing around. Masterton has dropped down to -2. And Twizel currently on -7.5.
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3: 25-2-2. Just checking. I'll get to the text in a moment. I said I would, and I will. I'm just checking to see.

past two this Friday morning, August the 7th. Got a lovely photo of a screenshot. Does that make sense? I've got a screenshot, which is not a photo. But Deb, who's driving on the desert road, morning, man, Waiuru, it's currently -6 and it feels like -12. I'm heading up the desert road shortly, but one driver said it was -9. Enjoying your show. Cheers, Deb. What have you taken that screenshot of? It's like a little boy. Is that a little boy? Is it like a little boy staring up at the sky? And it says, Waiuru, -6 and clear. Feels like -12. Oh, that's the wind chill, isn't it? Yeah, that's really cold. What sort of program is that on? Is that a particular phone? That's not an iPhone thing, is it? Anyway, just being nosy, it's a lovely looking nighttime shot with a little person looking up at the sky. Thank you, Deb. Have I got any other emails in there? No. Hundreds of texts coming in, which I'll keep.

0: we need you for a year here. And it's like, that'll be their start of their apprenticeship.
1: Mm.
0: And that is, that'll do two things. One, that'll give you a leg up into the industry. And secondly, it'll help with the loss of productivity for the company when they're trying to train you to achieve your maximum of being a good employee. So I think this is a really good thing, because when you were listing them off, just before the news or after, it sounded like industry has actually gotten into the ears of the government. And I'm really happy for that, because more productive companies, they make better profits.
1: Yeah.
0: Better profits, higher wages, et cetera, et cetera, et cetera. People spend more money. Everybody has a better life.
1: Yeah, so industry leaders were part of this, and they were at the launch yesterday, so they're obviously pleased. But there's no point, to your point, there's no point in punching out hundreds and hundreds and hundreds of students every year, very, very adept at doing everything they've done at school, but not finding a job. So this is, I don't understand some of them. I don't, some of the terminology, like construction and built environment. That's weird, isn't it? B-U-I-L-T, not build, built environment. Anyway.
0: So look, and I can't break that down. Look, what it sounds like is that, like, they're wanting better capable than just what's been happening for the last 100 years.
1: Yeah.
0: So I'm happy with that. Like, you know, in this modern day and age, you know, the world is competitive, and we've got to sort of step up in that front. So.
1: Is it like that? Is it like that in Australia, Chris? Have they managed to change the secondary school's subjects?
0: I haven't paid attention to it because, like, I was back home when I was that age. But
1: yeah,
0: in Australia, the TAFE system, which is our polytechnic system, is really switched on to industry change.
1: Mm.
0: So I work for a fire company. So a few of our guys go to TAFE and they learn courses that supplement their ability to do more work as a technician. So when they get signed off, we can then redeploy them more to different jobs. So
1: great.
0: You might have one guy that only does, you know, sprinklers, or one guy that can only do electricity work because he was originally a Spahi. And then they do these courses on the side, and then they get more money because they're better qualified, mm-hmm. and then therefore they go on. And they can do more jobs, which helps us as a company. So that sort of works out, that education needs to roll with the way the world is now, not sit on its bum. So that's my little piece.
1: Yeah.
0: Good on the government for listening to the actual people that make the country money.
1: Yes.
0: About time.
1: Yeah, that is it's a positive move, isn't it? Mm.
0: Yeah. And quickly, MMP, I'm with you on every one of your points.
1: Oh, yeah?
0: 7% for the party vote, 4-year term, and then only 101 electorate seats, no death in there for free because I was ranked 23.
1: Mm.
0: No, you represent your local people, and the reason is then you have to be in your community. And you have to show your community that what you are doing is for the betterment of your community. And it brings you back to the grassroots.
1: Mm. Yes, I think, and I can understand why we haven't pushed for this as a society more, less MPs, better MPs by pushing up. I don't necessarily know that you'll get better MPs by pushing the threshold beyond 5%, but it's a good start, isn't it?
0: Absolutely, because, you know, like 7% means a majority, like not a majority, but a lot of New Zealanders want you in there to represent their views. But that's a good thing. The higher that is means the better you have to be.
1: Yeah.
0: But definitely the one that I want to see is everybody in Parliament has to be in an electorate. To me, that's the biggest one.
1: Yeah. No, it makes sense.
0: Because, you know, then, you know, you've got to have one foot on the ground where you are. You've got to have your ears open as opposed to just walking into Wellington, because I've been in the national.

0: is enough to actually get the place up with a code of compliance.
1: Oh, yeah. Yes. I don't know anything about a code of compliance, but we had a the council wouldn't let us trim our trees, and it flooded our bathroom, you know, the sewage, yeah. But that was the only real serious problem we had. But at one stage they were thinking of replacing the roof, and a lady, she might be listening now, but she got a quote for $250,000 for a roof, you know?
0: Gee.
1: So that's what can happen if things get out of control. Yeah.
0: Yeah. I know, it's depressing, and they really have got out of control. We've got pipes that were never fit for purpose fitted in a building that's only 12, 13 years old. Yeah.
1: So
0: you can't get to any of that unless you vacate the whole building, cladding, joinery, like all of the northwest facing joinery, which is all your views, all your great big ranch sliders and things, they all have to go. And you know, we have regular meetings. Our body corp chair is amazing. She's doing a great job. The committee's doing a great job. I'm so glad I'm not part of the committee. I think I'd find it too depressing. It's depressing enough, parting with all of the money to sue the council, who legally, I don't think any council should be allowed to do that to people, ratepayers, when they are the ones that signed off every aspect of the building as it was built. And yet they fought it. They fought it and fought it. Just repulsive. Repulsive people, I have to say. And the pain and the hurt and a whole lot more that they've caused to people is just wrong. And it's not just us. Lots and lots of other buildings. And probably not just Auckland either. But, you know, you think of Auckland apartments, just think, number one, very ugly. Number two, potentially going to leak at some point. So next year will be an adventure. I've got 19 days in Turkey with a tour group. How many days in a year? 365 less 19. A couple of weeks in Devonport, looking after a cat and a dog. So we're down to about 330 days. And I don't know. Anyway. These websites you sign up with are quite good, actually. The emails come through thick and fast, but they're usually for things right now. So I'm trying to look forward, of course, into next year to see what's coming up. I want, you know, Barbara and Joan heading to Italy for a yoga retreat for 8 months. That's what I want. Or, you know, Murray and Cecilia, who have a holiday home in Botswana, and they go hunting gazelle for 6 months. Just things like that. I want a good chunk of time where I can, not have to worry about it. But thank you, Mark. Always good to get advice. I tell you what, it's incredible how much money you can spend and go nowhere. If we hadn't spent the amount of money we'd spent over 7 years, we would never have won the case against the council. Absolute bulldogs. Terrible, terrible process. Never, ever, ever, ever, ever, ever, ever buy an apartment. Ever. Even if I win. Anyway, lotto winnings, go and buy yourself an old falling down 1920s villa somewhere. At least you get to choose when you do stuff to it. Someone saying before their mum had to move out of an apartment block. They were replacing the lift. She had to be out for 3 months. That's a long time to replace a lift, isn't it? 1924 0800 80 1080 9292 the text.
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0: report when I get back.
1: Oh, thank you, love. Okay, I'll be looking forward to that.
0: Yeah, look, it's lovely to chat with you. It's been, like I say, a very long time. I literally was wondering, where's Sheila been? It's funny how certain people stick in your head. Where's Sheila been? And there she is. And I love that you love watching all those docos on Istanbul and Turkey. And yeah, so the tour is just the West Coast. It's such a big place, you couldn't possibly do it all in 19 days, but looking forward to going. It would have been great to have you there, Sheila. Hi there, man. I can't believe the number of rejects that Winston Peters is bringing back on his list, says Colin. It's a very strange election at the moment, isn't it? I wouldn't call Ron Mark a reject, but it's interesting that he wants to get back into it. Hi, Roman. They need to have financial planning or budgeting as a topic for those school changes. Yeah. Financial planning, budgeting. Would that not be economic studies to some extent? Or do you mean even more practical than that? I think some schools may offer something like that. I don't know. It's been a long time since I was involved with schools. Roman, what are those 9 new subjects at school? It's not till 2029, and they'll come in at the same time as the new qualification that takes over from NCEA. They are next-gen manufacturing. I don't know what that means. Applied intelligent systems. No idea. 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What a weird term. 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Is it like building? Energy and infrastructure. That's me. I'd go back to school just to build my own wind turbine. That'd be brilliant. Could struggle to get it home though. Engineering technology. Brilliant. 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Very good. 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We need more people doing that as we all get older. 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And tourism. They are the new 9 topics. 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Like, it's pretty obvious, next generation manufacturing. But what? Underpants? 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I don't know. 11 to 4, 0800 80 1080. 9292 is the text.
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0: 924. Roman, a 4-year term would save money over the long term. Each election cycle costs millions of dollars. Over 12 years, it works out as 3 4-year terms as opposed to 4 3-year terms, meaning one less election cycle. Yep. Yeah, that's true from a pure numbers point of view. Yeah, absolutely spot on, I guess. I'll take your word for it. But then having a government in for 4 years that was hell-bent on doing mental stuff,

0: Isn't it more about the whole hurried thing? And people that are slurping all their food these days, they're slurping it all. Slurpy, slurp, slurp, slurps. What do you call that? I'm having a smoothie. Apparently smoothies are, well, they're delicious, don't get me wrong. But apparently you don't get the same nutrients from a smoothie that you would if you were absolutely masticating the food. If you're chewing that same food, there's something happens, something happens in your mouth, different enzymes, the whole process of chewing means that it's better for you than slurping in a smoothie. So you might want to think about that. Mind you, who wants to be eating avocado, spinach and blueberries on the same plate? Doesn't look good when it's all separated like that, does it? Not really. 0800 80 1080 9292 on the text. Are you quite a mindful eater? Are you chewing with intent? Or like me, just inhaling to move on to the next thing that needs to be done? 18 past 4.
1: Have your say whatever time of the night. Call 0800 80 1080. 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
1: Fearless, focused, informed. 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
6: Colin McDonald is EMA's Head of Advocacy and Strategy. I'm seeing more job ads up. I'm seeing the participation rate up. We've got to be close to a tipping point where the jobs actually soak up the demand.
7: Yeah, I think there were a couple of other little encouraging indicators in there too. The number of new jobs created was 13,000, and we saw a slight dip in those 18 to 24-year-olds not in employment or education. So that's positive. And I also think that hopefully now we've reached the peak. These numbers are always a lag indicator. We know that underlying there's some good stuff going on, so hopefully this is the peak and we can start turning the other way.
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0: 20 past 4. Hi, Roman. Did you say how cold it is in Tauranga this morning? No, I'm not sure if I did. It's 4 degrees. I'd take that. That's quite warm considering other parts of the country. -8.9 Eastern Rangitaiki. Roman, Reparoa is -6 degrees at the moment. Yeah, I'm not surprised. That, it is chilly, isn't it? Yeah, keep me posted, particularly not so much on the temperatures, although you might want to boast about your very low temperature. I'm more concerned really about the road conditions and what that looks like in terms of slipping and sliding, the desert road, the high country passes of the South Island. 0800 80 10 80. Hi there, Rex.
8: You make me giggle, Roman. The next thing will be the subject at school will be chewing. It'll be like how to learn. So transition. Look, and look, what I want to say, just something, I talk to this often about the new subjects and things. What I think is interesting for New Zealand is I'm a boomer. As we, in our youth, we had holiday jobs in factories and things like that. And of course, the work safety and those, they're all gone, you know? And there was that great transition, like, you know, you'd be in a factory and you'd be in charge of sweeping the floor and getting the cups of teas ready for the staff. And next thing you'd be driving a truck with them or, you know, working on a machine. And that's, I think it's a big gap we've lost.

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5: 6 to 6 News Talk ZB. Mike's in the studio. Morning, Mike.
6: Thrilled to see you, Ryan.
5: What are you up to today?
6: Well, I got Joseph Parker to come in for, I think, 3 rounds of sparring. Just to go a little...
5: Who's going to come out worse off?
6: Just a little bit of back and forth. Well, we'll see how it goes. He's. I love Joe. Do you know it?
5: Yeah, I love Joe too.
6: Everyone loves Joe.
5: Plays the piano.
6: Didn't know that.
5: Yeah, he played a piano in the foyer at TV3 years ago. We were doing a breakfast show.
6: Right.
5: And it was quite beautiful.
6: Good on him. News this week, of course. It'll be interesting to see how much he can say, because there's still a bit of background in the, you know, in the old legal department.
5: Yes. It sounds like not much.
6: It's going to come free, apparently. I'm told in a week or so it's all out and it'll be done. Anyway, point is he's back. He can backfire. So he's got the... some sort of rumour around the place that he could be fighting this weekend,
5: yes,
6: which I don't think is true. 2, he's promoting Nika, which is true. 3, he's going to be fighting possibly twice before the end of the year. So I'm always interested to see where does that place him and, you know, how far off a big fight are
5: he's
6: you,
5: one of the
6: et
5: loveliest guys in sport, isn't
6: yeah,
5: he?
6: Yeah, he is. He's come of age.
5: So, Luxon.
6: Yeah, no, you got all, don't, I look, you came in all edgy this morning in your New Zealand Herald way, and you,
5: I don't think I was edgy, yeah, but I think there's two basic things they were meant to do, stable coalition and the economy. How's it looking, you know?
6: I can answer that. I think I actually still argue that in terms of we've never seen a three-party proper full-on coalition.
5: Yes.
6: This is it.
5: Yes.
6: And I think by and large, it's moderately successful.
5: Well, I think it's probably a mistake on Luxon's part because he doesn't look like he's in control of it.
6: Do you reckon? See, I couldn't disagree with you more.
5: He has a fantastic cabinet. He's got star performers who are doing brilliant jobs.
6: Yeah.
5: But is the packaging really selling part, the
6: no,
5: meal?
6: No, see, part of it I blame on the media in terms of they're looking for trouble. I mean, Peters is trouble. I'll give you that. Peters is a pain in the ass. But what else are you to expect in an election campaign when those smaller guys are desperately looking for airtime and noise and votes and stuff like
5: yes,
6: that?
5: But blindsiding your colleagues, I mean, that for me is the
6: was
5: thing.
6: Was it really?
5: One, how does it go down with your soft centre? And two, how does it go down with your workmates?
6: What's he offering? He's offering a vote.
5: Yeah.
6: He's saying
5: which
6: he can
5: never
6: have
5: get.
6: He's having a, well, it doesn't matter, but what I'm saying is if he had come out yesterday and said, hey, I'm going to implement a change to the Constitution, sure. But all he said was, while you're voting for a 3 or 4 year thing, why don't we toss a question in on MMP?
5: All right.
6: And what's wrong with arguing for democracy?
5: Well, you can't argue with that, can you?
6: You can't, Ryan.
5: Mike's next. News Talk ZB.
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0: Miss Daisy.
1: 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He's in for a treat. A ride in a Daisy would be right up his street, in charge of the world from the passenger seat.
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